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6: Brothers and sisters, in one of my all-time favorite ahadith about the miracles of the Prophet sallallahu alaihi wasallam, we find in a highly authentic report in Sahih al-Bukhari, Anas ibn Malik radiallahu anhu, he says that it was on a day like today, Friday, and the Prophet sallallahu alaihi wasallam is delivering a sermon. A man walks into the masjid, perhaps he was a Bedouin, like a desert dweller. He comes in and interrupts. He says, Ya Rasulallah, O Messenger of God, the crops are starting to die, the horses, the sheep, they're perishing. Will you not make dua, supplicate to Allah to bless us with some rain? And as we know from his beautiful, agreeable nature, he sallallahu alayhi wasallam obliged. The narrator says he lifted his blessed hands to the sky sallallahu alayhi wasallam, and he kept lifting them until we could see the whiteness of the flesh under his arms, his underarms. And he began to invoke Allah at a time when the sky above us was clear like glass. You know, even in English nowadays, we say crystal clear skies, no clouds. And he is imploring Allah, asking Allah for rain, and suddenly the wind picks up and drives the clouds together and it begins to pour. And it pours so much rain, they say that we exited the masjid after the sermon wading, making our way through the water all the way to our house. The water was still with us. And it continued to rain for an entire week until the following Jumu'ah came along, and he's delivering another sermon sallallahu alayhi wasallam, and the same man or another man walks in. The sub-narrator doubts himself and says it was either him or some other guy, walks in again and says, Ya Rasulallah, enough with the rain. There's too much rain. The houses are about to collapse. Things are going to get washed away. Ask Allah to remove the rain. And the Prophet alayhi salatu wasalam lifts his hands to the skies a second time and begins to implore Allah azza wa jal. Anas the narrator says, I look up and I see the clouds above our heads beginning to separate to a crown-like formation around Medina, as the Prophet sallallahu alayhi wa sallam is saying, Allahumma hawalayna la alayna, and motioning with his hands, O Allah, let it fall around us and not on our heads. This is the hadith. And this hadith is powerful for many reasons. Obviously, the likes of these ahadith are what drive people to certainty, to conviction, that he was in fact the Messenger of Allah sallallahu alayhi wa sallam. You know, because there is nobody that could deny these miracles taking place at his hand sallallahu alayhi wa sallam without being guilty, knowingly or not, without being guilty of a double standard in how they verify information in their life. Because look, this is a Friday sermon. There's a whole generation present who's narrating it to a whole nother generation. This mass transmission can never allow, forget how honest or how good someone's memory is or not, or trustworthy, integrity, irrelevant. That many people narrating to that many people, they can never agree unless they actually saw it, right? And so, unless you're cynical, unless you're like, you know, riddled with conspiracy theories and paranoia, there's no way for you to deny the fact that he performed these physical miracles, sallallahu alayhi wa sallam. And that is why, you know, past and present, so many people come to the faith because of these. There's no denying them. A second great benefit of these miracles being performed, and the likes of this incident in particular, it's not just that it brings people to the faith, bringing them to believe, it also brings those who to believe, the believers themselves, to higher levels in their belief. It strengthens your confidence in Allah. It's an illustration of Allah's power. Yes, as a Muslim, you're supposed to believe in the unseen. But Allah knows that our nature, we kind of want to see something. Seeing is sort of believing, right? And so He shows you some of it. Signs of His power here and there, through His prophets often. So it bolsters your confidence that Allah is behind this man, endorsing him, sallallahu alayhi wa sallam. Allah is capable of changing things in an instant. Allah subhanahu wa ta'ala gives life to the dead earth, and will give us life once we crumble into the dead earth. The third benefit that I want to spend the bulk of the time in today's khutbah on is that it reminds us and it highlights for us just how fickle, just how weary the human being is. See, it says before he made dua the second time to remove the rain, when the man said, Ya Rasulullah, we just asked you for rain, now we're just asking you to get rid of the rain. It says, فَتَبَسَّمَ رَسُولُ اللَّهِ صَلَّى اللَّهُ عَلَيْهِ وَسَلَّمَ لِسُرْعَةِ مِلَالِ ابْنِ آدَمَ. The Messenger of Allah, صَلَّى اللَّهُ عَلَيْهِ وَسَلَّمَ, smiled from how quickly the human being gets tired of things. Yeah, that's what it means to be fickle. You know, like hard to please. Love something to death, then hate it to death 10 seconds later. Right? That is our nature as human beings. And so he smiled from that, sallallahu alayhi wa sallam. Almost as if like acknowledging that that's us, that's human nature, right? You know, in a historic incident from one of the Andalusian rulers, one of the rulers of Muslim Spain, his name was Al-Mu'tamid ibn Abbad. You know, this was a very wealthy man who used to really try to like spoil his wife. She had everything money could buy. So she got tired of it. And she said to him, I wish I could live an obscure life, a simple life, not the life of a celebrity. I wish I could live like everyone else, walking through the streets like everyone else, walking through the mud on a rainy day like anyone else. So he's like, okay, whatever. And he builds for her a mud pond in the royal court. So inside the palace, he builds for her mud, and he mixes in with it like really expensive perfumes. Because at the end of the day, she's royalty, so I can't let her walk through the mud. So she begins to walk back and forth for a day in the shoes of the peasants. That's what she wanted. Later on, by the way, he was deposed and he died in prison. It was a whole mess. And later in his life, his wife said to him, you know, after he lost everything, I never saw any good from you. So he famously said back to her, وَلَا يَوْمُ الطِّينِ, not even the day of mud. Not even the day I had you walk through the mud. It's kind of ironic, right? Like the day I conferred the biggest favor on you was to give you the cheapest thing. Because when you had the most expensive things, you wanted something else. Right? Even the mud, I made that dream a reality for you. And this is not uncommon. Right? Like, does it sound familiar yet? Because the Quran familiarizes us with our nature on this point over and over again. And I'll mention to you two examples. The first of them, the Quran named the surah after. Surah Sabah. You know, there was a Himyarite or a Yemeni kingdom called the Kingdom of Sabah, Kingdom of Sheba in English, right? Very prosperous kingdom. It's dated to be about 800 years before Common Era. So I want you to imagine about 3,000 years ago, this kingdom existed. It is part of the UNESCO's like World Heritage Sites now. Civilization that no longer existed, the Quran spoke about it. Their moment of prosperity. What happened in their moment of prosperity? Allah said in the surah, وَجَعَلْنَا بَيْنَهُمْ وَبَيْنَ الْقُرَى الَّتِي بَارَكْنَا فِيهَا قُرًا ظَاهِرَةً وَقَدَّرْنَا فِيهَا السَّيْرِ. And we placed between them this civilization, these very wealthy, prosperous people in Yemen, and between the cities that we've blessed. Scholars say this likely refers to Palestine, the blessed cities of Al-Aqsa, right, region. We placed between Yemen and Palestine a whole string of cities to make it comfortable to travel between them. They say these people were the only place on earth that had safe passage. They could travel for days and nights at a time, not having to worry about road bandits, not having to worry about packing. Does that sound familiar? Oh, there's a rest area right there. Oh, I'll just pull over and grab a hotel en route. Yes? This is what it was like. The Quran is talking about this. We made for between them and the blessed cities, many cities for their comfort. So how did they react? Allah said in the next verse, فقالوا ربنا باعد بين أسفارنا. They said, oh our Lord, can you make our journey a little bit more difficult? You're looking at me like it's crazy. It's not that crazy. We actually do this sort of thing all the time. It's boring, right? Can we get a little excitement in our life? You know, like think of nowadays, people want to have so much safety and security. They're always trying to experiment, push the boundary with what they call extreme sports. And I'm not saying they're all haram, or obviously if there's a high risk, it would be haram. But in general, that idea of like, I live in safety, I want to like, you know, test, you know, unsafe territories. Or even camping. Camping is definitely not haram, inshallah. But the idea of camping, if you were to step out of your own shoes and think about it, camping is useful because it teaches our youth to be rugged, and it's traveling is a good time to bond and brotherhood and all of that, fine. But there's actually a very famous public figure. I heard him once say, when I arrived from South Africa to San Francisco for my media gig, all of my friends are telling me, let's go camping in the mountains. And I said to them, why would I do that? I worked my whole life to excel in education, to escape camping. That's why I did everything I did in my life. He said, can you imagine my grandmother see me post the camping picture on Instagram? She's going to say, oh my God, like what happened to him? Did the drugs in America get to him? What happened? Why is he going to live among trees and rocks? He grew up, that's the idea, right? The human being is never happy with where he is. So that was the kingdom of Saba. They said, oh our Lord, ba'id bayna asfarina, wa zalamu anfusam. Allah said, faja'alnahum ahadith. So we turned them into a story. You know what that means? There used to be a kingdom named Saba. We don't know a single person's name from the kingdom. They're gone. They no longer, we turned them into a story for humanity to look at. And he said, إِنَّ فِي ذَلِكَ لَآيَاتٍ لِكُلِّ صَبَّارٍ شَكُورٍ. In that is a sign for every person trying to be patient, trying to be grateful. Think about the kingdom of Saba. Allah said actually earlier, the whole story is half a page. Go back to it. Earlier in the story he said what? لَقَدْ كَانَ لِسَبَئٍ فِي مَسْكَنِهِمْ آيَةٍ. The way the kingdom of Sheba used to live was a sign. You know, they say that this was like a marvel of ancient engineering. They built this huge dam to stop the water. It was called Bi'r Ma'rib, the dam of Ma'rib. Look it up, Wikipedia, it's there, right? This dam, they built this huge dam. And then they irrigated the canals around them so they didn't have to go anywhere for anything, right? Allah says in Saba, it was a sign, a marvelous sign. جَنَّتَانِ عَنْ يَمِينٍ وَشِمَالٍ. They enjoyed lush gardens, agriculture, vegetation, prosperity on the right and on the left. Whichever way they walked, they would pick up whatever they needed. Some say they wouldn't have to pick it off the trees. It was constantly ripe, constantly falling. They would walk under the trees and just collect. Like, let me just go take a walk here. Stretch my legs, I come back with a full bucket. On the right and on the left. كُلُوا مِن رِزْقِ رَبِّكُمْ وَشْكُرُوا لَهُ. Allah says to them, and we were instructed them to eat from the provision of your Lord and be thankful to Him. فَأَعْرَضُوا فَأَرْسَلْنَا عَلَيْهِمْ سَيْلَ الْعَرِمِ. But they neglected gratitude, and so what we unleashed against them a vicious flood. It is said that this dam, there was a catastrophic collapse of the dam. Some rodents, mice, rats, started breaking into it until it got weak enough and it ruptured and they were washed away. They became a story. So it's common, right? You have, I want something else. You have that, I want something. This is human nature, isn't it? In fact, the second story I promised to share with you is the story of the people of your Prophet Muhammad sallallahu alayhi wa sallam. What did Allah tell them? لِإِلَافِ قُرَيْشِ إِلَافِهِمْ رِحْلَةَ الشِّتَاءِ وَالصَّيْفِ. Is it because I accustomed Quraysh to comfortably travel in the summer and the winter? Their entire livelihood, their entire income was based on the fact that they could go once to Yemen, once to Syria and get everything they needed. Like clockwork, year in and year out. So Allah is saying, is it because I made this like clockwork for you that you forgot me? Does that sound familiar? Having routine income is something you might get bored of. There are many, many, many people who wish they had your routine, who wish they had your weekly or your bi-weekly or your monthly predictable check, right? That's what Allah is telling Quraysh. The story of Quraysh is not about Quraysh, is it anymore? It's very familiar. It's very close to home. Allah is saying to get bored, boredom with your routine is a sign of ingratitude. And Muslims need to be above that. Resist. It's an act of resistance. Resist the boredom with the routine, brothers and sisters. You know, when your kids drag you out of bed, early start, say, Alhamdulillah, I got kids that are running to me. Kids that have legs, kids that care to run to me, they're not running away from me at that age yet, right? They're running to me. When you drag yourself out of the house, you drag yourself to the job you don't like, tell yourself, man, people are getting laid off left and right. Alhamdulillah for that. Stop jumping out of your career every 2-3 years saying, I want to start a new career. Thank Allah for your job. Don't let it just be an issue of ingratitude. When you have noise in your house, when you have toys everywhere in your house, that means there's kids building memories. When there's piles of dishes in the sink, right? Sisters or brothers, right? Piles of dishes in the sink. That means we probably had multiple meals today, right? A pile of laundry means we got options for clothes. That's what it means. أقول قولي هذا واستغفر الله العظيم لي ولكم. And so brothers and sisters, this idea of many people don't have a routine, many people don't have predictable income, resist the tendency to go numb to your blessings and to the routine, the stability that routines actually... This is not just some life hack that I'm sharing with you at Jumu'at for some emotional pick-me-up to feel better throughout your day. No, no, no. This exercise of gratitude to reframe, right, these routines of yours into recognized blessings... This is an obligation on the Muslim. An obligation on a person Allah has called to good character. This is a part of being good character, having good character. It's good character with Allah. You know, Amr ibn al-As said this best. He said, "La amallu thawbi ma wasi'ani." I'll never get bored of my clothes so long as they fit me. "Wala amallu zawjati ma ahsanat 'ishrati." And I will never grow bored of my wife so long as she's good to me. Not perfect, but good to me, right? He said, "Wala amallu dabbati," and I will never grow bored of my vehicle. He said animal, but vehicle. "Ma hamalatni," so long as it carries me. Like boredom can't be the reason, right? That's what he's saying. He said, "Fa'inna al-milala min sayyi al-akhlaq," because to simply get bored, oh, that lost its novelty, this is from lowly character, he said. That's not an upright person. I'm bored. And so it is an obligation to be that way. And as the Salaf, the early Muslims would tell us, this obligation of gratitude, which begins with recognition and humility in front of Allah, that were it not for you, I wouldn't have had it. This is the scissor by which you clip the feathers of your blessings. So they don't fly away. Right? Allah said that. لَإِن شَكَرْتُمْ لَأَزِيدَنَّكُمْ. If you're thankful, I will increase you. You'll have more of it, or you'll have it for longer, I'll increase you. وَلَئِن كَفَرْتُمْ إِنَّ عَذَابِي لَشَدِيدٍ. And if you deny the blessing, if you're negligent of it, my punishment is severe. You just can't imagine right now what it's like to not have it. You just can't imagine what it's like for me to ask you about it on the Day of Judgments. And subhanAllah, that my final statement to you all, it is quite interesting that next Thursday happens to be Ashura, the 10th day of Muharram, that the Prophet sallallahu alaihi wasallam told us to fast, and that a year of forgiveness for our sins will be earned through that fast, inshaAllah. What is the story behind it? Gratitude for something we don't even associate with ourselves. It fits in line in that sense. This is a day in which Allah saved Moses, and so we fasted in gratitude, the Jews said. The Prophet عليه الصلاة والسلام said, نَحْنُ أَوْلَى بِمُوسَى مِنْهُمْ. We have more of a reason to be doing that. Gratitude than anyone. We are closer to Moses than them. Because we followed his path. We followed his faith. We followed the truth that Allah sent him with. But gratitude for Moses. See, the Muslim sees beyond just the exterior shell of everything. Which kind of makes negativity bleed or color everything. May Allah Azza wa Jal make us of those who are grateful to him at all times and all places. Humbled by his blessings, better able to recognize them, constantly echoing his praise because of them, constantly trying to seek out better ways to harness what he has given us to please him. Allahumma ighfir lana warhamna. وإلى غيرك لا تكلنا. اغفر لنا ما قدمنا وما أخرنا وما أسررنا وما أعلنا وما أنت أعلم به منا. اللهم أعنا على ذكرك وشكرك وحسن عبادتك. اجعلنا يا ربنا من الشاكرين الصابرين، واجعلنا عندك يا ربنا من المرضيين. وصلى الله وسلم على أشرف النبيين والمرسلين وعلى آله وصحبه أجمعين.
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0: In the name of God, the Merciful, the Beneficent. All praise is due to Allah, Lord of the worlds. And may peace and blessings be upon our Prophet Muhammad and upon his righteous family and companions. Allah says in the glorious Quran,
1: أَلَا بِذِكْرِ اللَّهِ تَطْمَئِنُّ الْقُلُوبِ
0: Verily, in the remembrance of Allah do hearts find rest. This contains a number of remembrances for you to recite in the morning and in the evening. We hope that you will reap its rewards and spread its blessings. In the morning and in the evening, recite Ayatul Kursi once.

We have reached the evening, and at this very time, unto Allah belongs all sovereignty, and all praise is for Allah. None has the right to be worshipped except Allah alone without any partner. To Him belongs all sovereignty and all praise, and He is over all things omnipotent. My Lord, I ask for the good of this night and the good of what follows it, and I take refuge in You from the evil of this night and the evil of what follows it. My Lord, I take refuge in You from laziness and senility. My Lord, I take refuge in You from torment in the fire and punishment in the grave. In the evening, say,

O Allah, by your leave we have reached the evening, and by your leave we have reached the morning. By your leave we live and die, and unto you is our return. In the morning and in the evening, say,

O Allah, you are my Lord. None has the right to be worshipped except you. You created me, and I am your servant, and I abide by your covenant and promise as best as I can. I take refuge in you from the evil of that which I have committed. I acknowledge your favor upon me, and I acknowledge my sin, so forgive me, for verily none can forgive sin except you. In the evening, recite the following four times.

O Allah, verily I have reached the evening and call on you, the bearers of your throne, your angels, and all of your creation, to witness that you are Allah. None has the right to be worshipped except you alone without any partner, and that Muhammad is your servant and messenger. In the evening, say,

O Allah, whatever blessing upon which I or any of your creation have retired is from you alone without any partner, so for you is all praise and unto you is all thanks. In the morning and in the evening, recite the following three times.

O Allah, grant my body health. O Allah, grant my hearing health. O Allah, grant my sight health. None has the right to be worshipped except you. O Allah, I take refuge with you from disbelief and poverty, and I take refuge with you from the punishment of the grave. None has the right to be worshipped except you. In the morning and in the evening, recite the following 7 times.

Allah is sufficient for me. None has the right to be worshipped except Him. Upon Him I rely, and He is the Lord of the exalted throne. In the morning and in the evening, say,

O Allah, I ask you for pardon and well-being in this life and the next. O Allah, I ask you for pardon and well-being in my religious and worldly affairs, and my family and my wealth. O Allah, veil my weaknesses and set at ease my dismay. O Allah, preserve me from the front and from behind, and on my right and on my left and from above, and I take refuge with you lest I be swallowed up by the earth.

In the name of Allah, with whose name nothing is harmed on earth nor in the heavens, and He is the All-Seeing, the All-Knowing. In the morning and in the evening, recite the following 3 times.

I am pleased with Allah as a Lord, and Islam as a religion, and with Muhammad, peace and blessings be upon him, as a prophet. In the morning and in the evening, recite the following 3 times.

I am pleased with Allah as a Lord, and Islam as a religion, and with Muhammad, peace and blessings be upon him, as a prophet. In the morning and in the evening, say,

O ever-living, O self-subsisting and supporter of all, by your mercy I seek assistance. Rectify for me all of my affairs, and do not leave me to myself even for the blink of an eye. In the evening, say,

We have reached the evening, and at this very time all sovereignty belongs to Allah, Lord of the worlds. O Allah, I ask you for the good of this night, its opening, its triumph, its light, its blessing, and its guidance. And I take refuge in you from the evil of this night and the evil of that which follows it. In the evening, say,

0: We retire upon the fitrah of Islam and the word of pure faith and upon the religion of our Prophet Muhammad, peace and blessings be upon him, and the religion of our forefather Ibrahim, who was a Muslim and of true faith and was not of those who associate others with Allah. In the morning and in the evening, recite 100 times,
1: Subhanallahi wa bihamdih.
0: How perfect Allah is, and I praise Him. Recite 10 times a day.

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In the evening, recite three times,

0: 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Recite 100 times a day.
1: أستغفر الله وأتوب إليه.
0: I seek forgiveness from Allah and repent to Him. In the morning and in the evening, recite 10 times.
1: Allahumma salli wa sallim ala nabiyyina Muhammad.
0: O Allah, bestow peace and blessings upon our Prophet Muhammad.

0: The voice of Islam Radio. A voice of faith, a voice of light, guiding hearts through day and night. From Sydney's shores we share the way, with hope and peace for every day. 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

0: 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My dear viewers, welcome to another live edition of Ask Huda. In order to get connected with the program and to drop your questions, here are four lines. I would like to remind you with them. Area code 001-347-806-0025. Alternatively, area code 001-361-489-1503. We also have two local lines with an area code of 002, then 02-3855-131 or 132. In addition to the QR code to the left side of the screen, on the bottom of the screen, this is for free Zoom calls. If you have any questions, you can go ahead and dial any of the following numbers. Umrah has opened once again, and any person is interested in performing Umrah, they can apply now, whether those who are on tourist visa or Umrah visa or whatever. And the typical question, I have done Umrah for myself. Can I do Umrah on behalf of my sick mother or late father or whatever? The answer is as follows. It is permissible to perform Umrah or Hajj on behalf of a late person, whether you are related to him or her or not. And the reward would reach this person, and you hopefully will get a similar reward. I know some people will call and say, do I get the same exact reward, and what is the difference? You would hear conflicting opinions. Sometimes Sheikh Ibn Uthameen, may Allah have mercy on him, says yes, you will get that much reward. And others will say the Prophet sallallahu alaihi wasallam said ad-dallu ala al-khayri kafa'ilihi. So that means you shall get the same exact reward, because had it not been you, that person wouldn't have received the reward for Umrah. So anyway, we anticipate that Allah is the most generous. We believe so. We anticipate that He will grant you, hopefully, a similar reward or perform in Umrah on behalf of a late person. What about a person who is living but sick? Sickness is one of two types. Sickness with which the person is able to travel, is living with the sickness. Somebody is having asthma, but they travel and they take the inhaler with them. Can I do Umrah in their state? No. Somebody who is having blood pressure, hypotension, and they live with it. They travel, they go for vacations, they travel to Europe, they travel to Canada, and now their son wants to do Umrah on their behalf. No, you can't. Because you don't do Umrah or Hajj on behalf of a person who is living and is able to travel. But a person who is incarcerated for life and is not expected to travel. Sometimes a person has been jailed wrongfully. Go ahead and do Umrah on their behalf. Or due to a sin and he repented, go ahead and do Umrah in their state. Maybe I need to elaborate further after the following calls. Assalamu alaikum wa rahmatullahi wa barakatuh. Sister Umm Abdullah from KSA. Assalamu alaikum, respected sister. Umm Abdullah, can you hear me?
1: Assalamu alaikum.
0: Alaikum salam wa rahmatullahi wa barakatuh. How can I help you, Sister Umm Abdullah?
1: Yes, my question is regarding the exchange of different currencies between the two persons. If a person A pays person
0: I can't
1: B
0: hear.
1: In rupees,
0: I can't hear anything. The voice has faded away in the studio. Umm Abdullah?
1: Yes?
0: Now, I can hear you now. Go ahead.
1: Okay. My question is regarding the exchange of different currencies between the two persons. If a person A pays person B in rupees and person B repays him in dollars on the same day, and number one, these two transactions are taking place through bank transfer, that is transfer of money into each other's bank accounts. And number two, exchange rate is already agreed upon between the two parties. So now I want to ask, what are the conditions to make this transaction
0: Ma'adullah, with my due respect, when you say a transaction between two persons doing money exchange, this is completely different than money transfer. So let's not confuse the issues. Me and Ummu Abdullah doing currency exchange. Me and a currency exchange office at the airport or at the mall doing currency exchange. I have $100. Please give me their equivalence in rupees. So I give him the $100. He prepared the money. And while I'm standing, he gave me the equivalent in rupees. This transaction is 100% valid. What is the requirement? The requirement is yadan biyad fil majlis. In the same sitting, you hand over this currency and you get the other currency in the same sitting. What is forbidden is to give the $100 and the person says, no problem, tomorrow I will drop by and I give you their equivalents in euros, in rubies, in dollars, in dinars. None of that is permissible because the transaction did not take place at the same time. That is called money exchange between two persons. Now, by the end of your question, you shifted to speak about money transfer. Money transfer is different. I would like to send to my family back home $1,000. Banks in Pakistan do not accept dollars, or they accept dollars, but they will not hand over the money in dollars. It must be handed over in rupees. And you agree to that. It's permissible. No other conditions required. Once you transfer the money is in the account in rupees, and it is waiting for the other party to receive it. Ummu Abdullah, do you understand the difference?
1: First of all,
0: do you understand the difference?
1: Yes, I understand the difference.
0: Okay.
1: But the thing
0: is, your question something new or it is pertaining to the same matter?
1: Same matter, but it's something new that I was not able to communicate. The thing is that a person that I transfer rupees in someone's account, right? The local currency, and that person transfers the dollars in my dollar account.
0: Okay.
1: I transfer rupees in his rupees account and he transfers dollars in my dollar account. Because he has dollars, I have rupees, and I need dollars, he needs rupees.
0: That's a completely different mas'ala. So now you have another person maybe in Pakistan, right?
1: Yes.
0: You're going to drop in his account whatever amount in US dollar. Is he able to collect the money in US dollar?
1: No.
0: So if he's not able to collect the amount in US dollar, why would he give you the equivalence in rupees?
1: You know, his family lives in Pakistan.
0: Okay.
1: He wants to send money to his family.
0: Okay.
1: Right? So, and we have money in Pakistan that we, in shape of rupees, that we want to bring here and want dollars.
0: Okay.
1: And want dollars. So, to make the things easy, we are arranging that from my rupees bank account, I transfer the rupees to his family, and here, from his dollar account, he will give us the dollar. He will transfer us the dollars in our.
0: Thank you so much. Now you're talking about a completely different mas'ala. Okay? The transaction is not between you both. Basically, you're giving him the rubies in Pakistan from your own money. And you're getting their equivalent in US dollar, whether in person will give you the money in your hand or he will transfer it to your bank, correct?
1: He will transfer in my bank here.
0: Okay. Do you both have the same bank? Your accounts are at the same bank?
1: No.
0: Okay. The solution is very simple. You go to the bank 1 a.m. Whenever you're ready to make the transaction, the other person at the other bank ready to withdraw the money. That's called the same time, same sitting, even though there is a huge space between you. What really matters, the transactions happen simultaneously. There is no delay. So solution is that the person, he may write you a check, and you may write them a check right there. He can go and collect the check, and now you can go and collect your check. The check is as good as money. If it is, especially if it is a cashier check. So a cashier check, and he hands you the cashier check whenever you are ready to go and cash it. And right there in Pakistan, somebody will go and collect a cashier check of the same amount, even if they don't cash it at the same time. When you hold the cashier check, this is as good as money. So you avoid riba and nasa'. The other form which can make it legitimate is if you do transaction in your bank at the same time where the other person is collecting the money in rupees from the bank in Pakistan. That would fulfill the purpose. Answer is clear.
1: Okay, and the exchange rate, should we...
0: It doesn't matter. Exchange rate is agreed upon, whether it is more or less. Okay? It doesn't matter.
1: Okay.
0: Thank you.
1: So,
0: now, brothers and sisters, simply, this question have taken maybe 10 minutes. Why? The question was not clear from the beginning. From one form to another, to a third, to a fourth. Imagine when somebody takes the answer based on a question that is delivered, understood as it was presented in his or her mind. They have a completely different form of question. They only presented an angle of it, not all angles. So basically, when you get an answer, you get the answer of how you presented the question. Barakallahu fikum. Finally, it was not just money transfer or somebody is transferring money to somebody. No. Somebody needs to send his family money back home, and another family said, we need the US dollar. And I hope this process is legal, okay? And we can give them the money in rupees in Pakistan. So the moment they collect the money from this person, they must pay their equivalent rupees. This is the requirement so that we avoid riba. There are two solutions to skip riba and not to be in violation with haram. Solution number one, he makes a cashier check for me, which is very simple. You can do it at the bank, you can do it online. He writes down your name. The cashier check is cashed upon having your name on the check, the recipient, the beneficiary. So once you collect the cashier check, this is as good as cash exactly. Right there at the other destination, also you give them a cashier check in whichever currency based on the exchange rate that you both agreed to. Barakallahu fikum. Then this transaction is halal. Assalamu alaikum. It is time to take a short break, and inshallah we will be back in a few minutes. Please stay tuned.

Indeed, the hour is coming, no doubt about it. But most of the people do not believe.

0: Assalamu alaikum wa rahmatullahi wa barakatuh. Welcome back, my dear viewers. This is the second segment in today's Ask Huda live from our studio. And we have Marwan from Germany. Assalamu alaikum, brother Marwan.
1: Wa alaikum assalam, Sheikh. My question is permitted to the company developing more robust electronics.
0: Marwan, I can't understand a word of what you're saying. Your connection is very poor. Maybe you're calling a WhatsApp call, correct?
1: I will try another time. My question is it permissible to work at a company selling motors and electronics, and they were sold

0: used by an aggressor or by a wrongdoer, I'm not supposed to sell them that. I'm not supposed to work for such company. Now, it was in the past. Now, they only sell these products for civilian purposes. 100%, yes, then it is permissible. It depends on my knowledge. I know that what is the use of the product that I'm selling. The product itself is halal. Now everybody needs a water pump, you know, motors to lift water, especially in multi-story buildings. It is produced by such company. I bought it. It is the best. But it is known that this company, if it is in the past, it was used for military purposes, aggression. What is the current situation? No, not anymore. Then it is halal to buy their products. It is halal to support them. It is halal to work for them. And it is halal to earn from producing such products. Barakallahu feek, Marwan. Assalamu alaikum wa rahmatullahi wa barakatuh. Yusuf from Nigeria. Assalamu alaikum. Yusuf, assalamu alaikum. Maybe you can try again later. Very important observation, brothers and sisters. Muslims constitute a very powerful buying share. If we're talking about 2 billion Muslims worldwide, and we know that there is an occupation forces or force causing harm to any community, not only to Muslims. They're occupying lands of free people, destroying their homes, messing up their lives, because they have the means, they have the machines, they have the military equipments. And the occupied land, oppressed, they cannot do anything. We as Muslims are required to aid and support them, even if they are not Muslims. But as an individual, I'm not a decision maker. I know which product supports the occupying forces. I abstain from buying it. Once it is confirmed, some companies, multinational companies, based here or there, they brag about supporting the military of the occupying forces. Wallahi, it is haram to buy their product. It is not permissible to support them. Because Allah the Almighty says, وَلَا تَعَاوَنُوا عَلَى الْإِثْمِ وَالْعُدْوَانِ. Assisting the aggressors in their aggression, financially, morally, physically, is as bad as the aggression itself, as the injustice act itself. Subhanallah. So may Allah guide us to what is best. That is the answer in brief. Assalamu alaikum wa rahmatullahi wa barakatuh. Yusuf from Nigeria.
1: Yes.
0: Assalamu alaikum, ya Yusuf.
1: Wa alaikum assalam wa rahmatullah.
0: I'm waiting for your question.
1: My question is 2 questions that I have to ask. My question is, number one question is, what is the supplication for stagnant situation? Number 2, what is the
0: supplication for what situation? Yeah, Yusuf. Yusuf, you said what is the supplication for what situation?
1: Stagnant situation.
0: What is stagnant? Use another English word.
1: Hello?
0: Yes, what is stagnant? I don't understand what is stagnant. What does it mean?
1: Okay.
0: Use another English word.
1: Stagnant means something that is not moving, growing, or developing.
0: Stagnant.
1: Yes.
0: Not stagnant. Okay. So, you mean that your life is not moving. Is stagnant, you're not improving, correct?
1: Yes.
0: Okay, what do you do?
1: I'm a businessman.
0: What time do you wake up in the morning?
1: Before Fajr.
0: MashaAllah. And you stay up until the evening, correct?

0: Yes.
1: Okay. You buy, you sell, or what do you do?
0: I'm a businessman going selling clothing items and other luxurious materials.
1: So you import and export, or you just sell local products?
0: Hello?
1: Yes, you import and export, or you just sell local products?
0: It's local products.
1: Only local products. What is the current condition in Nigeria? Is it like a recession?
0: Hello?
1: In Nigeria currently, are you experiencing recession?
0: I don't understand what you say.
1: Yeah, Yusuf, you hear me now?
0: Yes, yes.
1: In Nigeria, how is the economical condition? Do you guys have recession, or the, you know, financial condition are okay? Things are moving, but only you're not moving.
0: The situation of the country, things are getting worse every single day.
1: Things
0: are not moving.
1: Thank you. Jazakallah khairan, Yusuf. I could have answered his question without me to ask all those questions. Because mashallah, for a person who wakes up in the morning, early morning, he said Fajr or before Fajr, doesn't sleep, and he works hard. If the entire country is having a recession, so the buying power is very low, people are, you know, there is a setback in selling and buying. People are not interested in spending money on anything except necessities. Because of the recession, that makes sense. Everybody is suffering. Sometimes the recession is global, not only national. So everybody have to endure patiently and so on. And sometimes a person himself in his business experiences what the brother described as stagnance. Yani, it's not moving. It is in the same square, despite all the effort. If you are a businessman, my advice, simply, diversify your business. So do not only invest in one field. It will be very successful to invest some in real estate, some in gold, some in currency, some in stocks and shares, some in your field. Or if you have a factory that produces one item, it will be very smart to make it more than one item. So in case one item is slow in marketing or demand, the other item will pick up and so on. I once spoke to a friend of mine who has a store in a very fancy mall. And I asked him, how much is the rent? He said, it's so much. When I heard the figure, I was so mesmerized because it is very high. I said, why do you have so much? You have so many shops. Where else? And the rent is like 10% of this rent. You say it because a name like my company must exist in every new mall that opens. Even though from the beginning I know that it will not even cover its expenses. I support this branch from other branches. I make $0 out of this branch. But my name is here. When people walk and pass by, they read the sign. They know that I am here. My company is here. My products are sold here. And in the business cards, when I write the addresses, the mall of whatever and the mall of whatever, no need to mention names. So this is a very good act in the marketing and advertising. It is much more efficient than billboards and even the social media. I said, okay, makes sense. So sometimes a person needs to learn the marketing, not from a person like me. I'm just sharing with you a few tips that I have learned. Likewise, when you put all the eggs in one basket, if it goes down, if the market goes down, you say like our brother that he's suffering from recession, stagnancy. May Allah subhanahu wa ta'ala make it easy for you and for all Muslims to profit. Abdul Rahman ibn Awf radiyallahu anhu. And again, I'm not giving financial advices, no medical advices. I'm only sharing with you the fiqh point of view in the Sharia perspective in this regard. So he, when he migrated to Medina, he was broke. He didn't have any money. When he invested gradually, went to the market and trade and business, he made a fortune in a very short period of time. Two things, brothers and sisters, secure successful business. Number one, giving in charity as much as you can. Number two, honesty. Honesty, transparency, making certain that you're doing your level best to produce, to introduce, and to sell, and to market something which is perfect. You like to buy it, you like to use it yourself. As a result of this transparency and honesty, and as a result of giving in a charity, your business will be definitely successful. The business is halal, products are halal, you're hiring people and enabling them to open houses and earn lawful earning, this business will be divinely protected. I have a few friends whom I know, alhamdulillah, shukrullah, their business survived many downs simply because one of them used to give 10% of every earning that he makes. Every profit, I mean. So if he invested 10 million, whatever profit that generated, 10% out of this profit is fi sabilillah. In addition to the regular zakah on the entire investment, which is paid annually. And another person whom I know used to give 30%. Even during recessions, their business never suffered. Adhkaru sabahi wal masa, the morning and the evening adhkar. Reciting the morning and evening adhkar, especially Allahumma inni a'udhu bika min al-hammi wal-hazan wal-ajizi wal-kasal wal-jubni wal-bukhl wa a'udhu bika min ghalabati al-dayni wa qahri rijal. We even spoke about this supplication yesterday in the program. Thirdly, in your prayers and in tashahud, you seek refuge with Allah against, you know, فتنة المحيا والممات وفتنة المسيح الدجال عذاب النار عذاب القبر. And there is a beautiful supplication that which we recite in the morning and in the evening three times, includes by the end, اللهم إني أعوذ بك من الكفر والفقر وأعوذ بك من عذاب القبر لا إله إلا أنت. Oh Allah, I seek refuge with you against disbelief and poverty. That is included also. So the morning and evening supplication, while pondering upon them, giving in charity, transparency and honesty in your business, appointing a share of your business, this is fi sabilillah, all of that collectively secures a successful business. Barakallahu feekum. I believe it is time to take a short break, and inshallah we will be back in a couple minutes. Please stay tuned.

O you who believe, do not betray Allah and the Messenger, or betray your trusts while you know, and know that your properties and your children are but a trial, and that Allah has with him a great reward.

0: السلام عليكم ورحمة الله وبركاته. We've reached the third and the final segment in today's program by the grace of Allah. Our phone numbers shall appear on the bottom of your screen in addition to the QR code which will take you directly to free Zoom calls. We have Sama from the Gambia. Assalamu alaikum, Sama.
1: Wa alaikum salam wa rahmatullahi wa barakatuh. And good afternoon from the Gambia.
0: Ahlan wa sahlan. How can I help you?
1: Okay. So I have two questions. One, it's regarding the right flight. We don't need to educate, the prescribed etiquettes to welcome the Philippines.
0: Wallahi, Sama, I would love to help you, but only if I can understand what you're saying. You said regarding etiquettes. What etiquettes?
1: Yes, to welcome the Philippines. Okay? Like in the Gambia, sometimes like what people do, so they invite people to recite the Quran, and sometimes invite somebody to...
0: No, unfortunately, the sound is no good. Sama, the sound is not good. Lot of static, lot of echo.
1: I'll call it.
0: Maybe you can send your question in writing or a voice message. Voice messages in my inbox on my Facebook page or in writing as well. Either in the comment bar or inbox me. Barakallahu fikum. You can send the questions in advance. I would be more than happy to hear them, sort them out and answer them during the live if your connection is known to be weak. Assalamu alaikum. We have Fahim from Bangladesh. Assalamu alaikum.
2: Wa alaikum assalam wa rahmatullahi wa barakatuh. Can you hear me?
0: Clearly, mashallah. How can I help you?
2: JazakAllah, Sheikh. This is a question that many Muslims in the tech industry keep asking. The reason it keeps coming back is not because we are ignoring the answers, but because the commonly suggested solutions often prove difficult to implement in real life. For example, in freelancing or on-site job, generally speaking, most websites contain at least some combination of female employee photos, female customer photos, mixed gender marketing banners, promotional videos with music, and so on. So even if the business itself is lawful, we frequently encounter this type of content in its web development. Same goes for digital marketing, as most social accounts and websites today include such haram contents. So it is hard to find websites or social accounts that are free from haram. So the majority of the projects are haram. So if someone, Sheikh, finds a rare halal job, that's good. But in general, the issue is that many of us are genuinely struggling to find a halal livelihood in a technology industry where such elements have become deeply embedded in normal business practices.
0: Sheikh, what can we do in this? Fahim, can you hear me? I know that. I acknowledge that. The reason why I stopped the ads on my social media, all our social media, because even though we spoke to them many times that about our guidelines and what is halal and what is haram, many Muslims, they want their ads to be with music and women and contain things which may be forbidden. So, yes, we're losing a huge market share, but I don't care. So when somebody is in the field of marketing, freelance or on-spot, and is asking me that, you know, my clients are requesting this or that, you and your client, when you upload, when you put up an ad or a marketing ad which have any haram, then it is haram, and the earning of that is haram as well. As many people watch the ad and as many people commit sins of watching this and listening to this, I am also sharing the sin. So I don't have an answer which will please some audience and say, Sheikh said because it's very common, so it is okay. Or because we are in the 2026 and everything is relying on marketing, and marketing will not be effective unless if you have women wearing, erotic or revealing clothes and music. I don't have an answer which pleases them. No, the answer, none of that is permissible. Al-halal bayyin, wal-haram bayyin. Halal is very obvious and clear. And haram likewise is very obvious and clear. Average people know what is halal and what haram. Sometimes in between, when there is doubtful matters, the Prophet sallallahu alaihi wasallam, Fahim, didn't say, whenever it comes to the doubtful matters, it's okay to do them. It's okay to indulge into them. No, he said, You should avoid them, and whoever avoids doubtful matters has indeed sought purity for his deen and his honor. Thank you, Fahim from Bangladesh. Assalamu alaikum wa rahmatullahi wa barakatuh. Urba from Pakistan.
3: Assalamu alaikum wa rahmatullahi wa barakatuh.
0: Alaikum salam, Urba. How can I help you?
3: Okay, my question is that what is more praiseworthy in the sight of Allah? Living with a husband who does pray Fajr but misses all other prayers and is involved in major sins?
0: You said this is one option. What is the second option?
3: Stay to the person, should the wife stay with such a husband and work on him until he changes, or should he leave her? Him?
0: So the question is, because definitely a husband who doesn't pray five prayers a day, and as you said, is involved in all major sins, or some major sins, as you said, there is no praiseworthiness in it. There is no option. So the question is, a woman is married to a man. Yes, alhamdulillah, he prays Fajr, but he doesn't pray the rest of the five daily prayers. And he's involved in some major sins. He drinks, he does whatever. So is staying with a husband who is doing that lawful or not lawful? That should be the question. And the answer is, if you assume that he is changing and you see improvement, alhamdulillah, maybe you will be aiding him to be rightly guided, especially if you have kids. If he's not changing and he's not willing to change, it is not permissible to live with him. It is not permissible to live with him. Even if you're going to suffer financially, live with your parents, with your family members. A wife who knows that the husband doesn't mind doing major sins and he doesn't pray, you simply need to give him an ultimatum. If he doesn't change, if he doesn't show any improvement on this level, and out of this life. Because I cannot support you and I cannot feed you. I cannot be a good wife to you, make myself available for you, to share bed with you and get intimate. And I know that you don't pray. And I know that you are alcoholic. Or I know that you're earning a lawful earning. I know the answer is tough. A lot of people, especially when we meet in Hajj, then we sit, we eat together, and we get acquainted with each other. Or when I travel abroad, they say, Sheikh, you're a lot of fun. You and Sheikh so-and-so, you appear very serious on television. I say it's very obvious because most of the programs that I present are fiqh questions, halal and haram. And subhanAllah, people normally don't call to ask about something which is very halal and obvious. Most of the time they ask about haram, hoping that it will be halal. Or they actually don't know. So it's my role to tell them that it is haram. And that's why when you're dealing with serious matters like that, there is nothing laughable about it. You know, you cannot be a character. When somebody is sharing with you a serious problem like that, it's a very serious matter. And before I answer, I put myself in the position of the questioner. Imagine, a woman has to make that serious decision, has to tell her husband that I can't live with you anymore because you don't pray. And especially they come from a particular culture where the parents will say, honey, you gotta be patient. He's making a lot of money. Honey, he's a big doctor. Honey, everybody loves him. He's cool, he's fun. He's very generous to us. You know, you have kids, you gotta be patient. And they keep dragging 10, 20, 30 years. And she calls me afterward in the counseling session and says that, yeah, I know I should have made the decision earlier, but I can't take it anymore. After 30 years, why? Parents, family, they are not helping when it comes to making the right decision. Rather, they are inhibitors. They tell the person, you know, Allah, Ghafoor Rahim. And the guy is very nice. Very nice. What makes him nice? He buys you cake when he comes to visit. He is generous to you. If somebody doesn't pray, I will never let my daughter stay with him for a single day if he is not willing to change, if he is not ready to repent. If somebody is known to be alcoholic, whether he is an army officer, a police officer, a lawyer, an accountant, or a doctor, or whatever, Habibi, drinking is a major sin. And if you're not willing to repent, and if you're not willing to have a rehab and quit, then my daughter is not going to live with you for a single day. Assalamu alaikum wa rahmatullahi wa barakatuh. Sama, again from Gambia. Assalamu alaikum, ya Sama.
4: Wa alaikum assalam wa rahmatullahi wa barakatuh, Sheikh. Good afternoon.
0: How can I help you?
4: Okay, I have two questions, but one is like clarification on something that Umu Kulsu once asked, then I was in Texas before coming for vacation. Okay, the first question is regarding the etiquettes. What are some of the etiquettes that we need to put in place to welcome the pilgrims, like those that newly come from Hajj? So I want to set an example here, what we normally do here. Like sometimes we invite, Quranic reciters to the event, you know, or sometimes somebody is invited to conduct a muhadra. So are these in line with the sunnah? That's the first question.
0: Permissible. That is permissible. But I need to ask a question. In the beginning you said you heard Umm Kulthum. I don't know whose Umm Kulthum you're talking about.
4: Okay, yes. So that one is with regards to Salah. The takbirs that we normally say when we're in Salah, moving from one position to another.
0: Yeah, what is the question?
4: Okay, as mentioned, when moving from one position to another, you need to go with the takbir. Like, let's say you're moving from standing position to ruku position, you have to say Allahu Akbar.
0: Where is the question? The question is, is there any
4: reference to this? Because I was discussing with somebody, also trying to enlighten them from your program. But what the person told me is that, the reason is that, for example, if you want to go with the takbir, the people behind you might, you know, in fact, be ahead of the imam. So perhaps that is the wisdom, that is the reason why, you know, usually they wait until when they go to the
0: next position. A question for you, Sama. Can you hear me?
4: Yes.
0: When you're praying jama'ah, even if you don't see the imam, you're praying in the last row. When do you actually start making the move?
4: Yes, so I did not get that clearly. Can you repeat that, please?
0: If you're praying in jama'ah in the masjid, in the last row where you cannot see the imam. Now, the imam is saying, سَمِعَ اللَّهُ لِمَنْ حَمِدَ. When do you start raising your head?
4: When he completes saying,
0: سَمِعَ اللَّهُ لِمَنْ حَمِدَ. Thank you so much. So if he did not complete saying it, and he said, سَمِعَ اللَّهُ, and you're up, it's your problem. Your prayer is invalid. Because the Nabi sallallahu alayhi wa sallam said, إنما جعل الإمام ليؤتم به فإذا كبر فكبروا وإذا ركع فاركعوا وإذا رفع فارفعوا. Very simple. The Messenger of Allah said the Imam is appointed to be followed. You don't compete with the Imam. You don't go parallel to him. You don't go ahead of him. That will invalidate your prayer. So, إِذَا كَبَّرَ فَكَبِّرُوا. When he finishes the takbir, you start making takbir. Not alongside with him. Not while he's making takbir. Very simple. So, the imam is making takbir. Allahu Akbar. Finished. Then you start. Allahu Akbar. The imam went for ruku'ah. And when he is rising up, he says, سَمِعَ اللَّهُ لِمَنْ حَمِدَ. When I hear him finish saying Hamida, then I start moving. So each person, an imam or ma'moom, must make the movement, the takbir alongside with the movement, not before nor after he finishes it. And when the imam is doing so, and I am a ma'moom, a follower, wait, as the Prophet said, wait until you hear the imam finish his takbir, his tasmiyah, his tahmid, then you start making the move afterward. You don't make the move alongside with the move with the imam. Thank you. Sama from the Gambia. Brothers and sisters, we ran out of time for this segment and for this episode. And until next time, may the Almighty Allah teach us what we don't know. May He guide us to what is best. May He keep us steadfast on His straight path. Assalamu alaikum wa rahmatullahi wa barakatuh.

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A voice of faith, a voice of light, guiding hearts through day and night. From Sydney's shores we share the way, with hope and peace for every day. The Voice of Islam Radio, Sydney. Faith.

and do righteous good deeds, and believe in that which is sent down to Muhammad, for it is the truth from their Lord. He will expiate from them their sins and will make good their state.

That is because those who disbelieve follow falsehood, while those who believe follow the truth from their Lord. Thus does Allah set forth for mankind their parables.

0: When you meet those who disbelieve, smite their necks, till when you have killed and wounded many of them, then bind a bond firmly on them. Thereafter is the time either for generosity or ransom until war lays down its burden. Thus you are ordered by Allah. But if it had been Allah's will, He Himself could certainly have punished them without you. But He lets you fight in order to test some of you with others. But those who are killed in the way of Allah, He will never let their deeds be lost.
1: سيهديهم ويصلح بالهم.
0: He will guide them and set right their state.
1: ويدخلهم الجنة عرفها لهم.
0: And admit them to paradise which He has made known to them.

0: O you who believe, if you help in the cause of Allah, He will help you and make your foothold firm.
1: وَالَّذِينَ كَفَرُوا فَتَعْسًا لَهُمْ وَأَضَلَّ أَعْمَالَهُمْ.
0: But those who disbelieve, for them is destruction, and Allah will make their deeds vain.

Have they not traveled through the earth and seen what was the end of those before them? Allah destroyed them completely, and a similar fate awaits the disbelievers.

and do righteous good deeds to gardens under which rivers flow, while those who disbelieve enjoy themselves and eat as cattle eat, and the fire will be their abode.

0: لهم.
1: And many a town stronger than your town which has driven you out we have destroyed, and there was none to help them.

is he who is on a clear proof from his Lord, like those for whom the evil deeds that they do are beautified for them, while they follow their own lusts

The description of paradise which the pious have been promised is that in it are rivers of water, the taste and smell of which are not changed, rivers of milk of which the taste never changes, rivers of wine delicious to those who drink, and rivers of clarified honey, clear and pure. Therein for them is every kind of fruit and forgiveness from their Lord. Are these like those who shall dwell forever in the fire and be given to drink boiling water so that it cuts up their bowels?

0: And among them are some who listen to you, till when they go out from you, they say to those who have received knowledge, "What has he said just now?" Such are men whose hearts Allah has sealed, and they follow their lusts.
1: والذين اهتدوا زادهم هدى وآتاهم تقواهم.
0: While as for those who accept guidance, he increases their guidance and bestows on them their piety.
1: فهل ينظرون إلا الساعة أن تأتيهم بغته

Do they then await anything other than the hour that it should come upon them suddenly? But some of its indications and signs have already come. And when it actually is on them, how can they benefit then by their reminder?

So know that none has the right to be worshipped but Allah. And ask forgiveness for your sin, and also for the sin of believing men and believing women. And Allah knows well your moving about and your place of rest.

Why is not a chapter of the Quran sent down for us? But when a decisive chapter of the Quran explaining and ordering things is sent down, and fighting is mentioned therein, you will see those in whose hearts is a disease looking at you with a look of one fainting to death. But it was better for them to listen to Allah and to obey Him.

Allah and good words were better for them. And when the matter of preparation for jihad is resolved on, then if they had been true to Allah, it would have been better for them.

0: Such are they whom Allah has cursed, so that He has made them deaf and blinded their sight.
1: أفلا يتدبرون القرآن أم على قلوب أقفالها؟
0: Do they not then think deeply in the Quran, or are their hearts locked up from understanding it?

Verily, those who have turned back as disbelievers after the guidance has been manifested to them, Shaitan has beautified for them their false hopes, and Allah prolonged their term.

This is because they said to those who hate what Allah has sent down, "We will obey you in part of the matter." But Allah knows their secrets.

0: That is because they followed that which angered Allah and hated that which pleases Him. So He made their deeds fruitless.
1: أَمْ حَسِبَ الَّذِينَ فِي قُلُوبِهِمْ مَرَضٌ أَنْ لَنْ يُخْرِجَ اللَّهُ أَضْغَانَهُمْ.
0: Or do those in whose hearts is a disease think that Allah will not bring to light all their hidden ill wills?

0: Had we willed, we could have shown them to you, and you should have known them by their marks. But surely you will know them by the tone of their speech, and Allah knows all your deeds.
1: وَلَنَبْلُوَنَّكُمْ حَتَّى نَعْلَمَ الْمُجَاهِدِينَ مِنْكُمْ وَالصَّابِرِينَ وَنَبْلُوَ أَخْبَارَكُمْ.
0: And surely, we shall try you till we test those who strive hard and the patient, and we shall test your facts.

Verily, those who disbelieve and hinder men from the path of Allah, after the guidance has been clearly shown to them, they will not harm Allah in the least, but He will make their deeds fruitless.

Verily, those who disbelieve and hinder men from the path of Allah, then die while they are disbelievers, Allah will not forgive them.

0: not weak and ask not for peace from the enemies of Islam while you are having the upper hand. Allah is with you, and He will never decrease the reward of your good deeds.
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0: The life of this world is but play and pastime. But if you believe and fear Allah and avoid evil, He will grant you your wages and will not ask you your wealth.
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0: If He were to ask you of it and press you, you would covetously withhold. And He will bring out all your secret ill wills.

Behold, you are those who are called to spend in the cause of Allah, yet among you are some who are niggardly. And whoever is niggardly, it is only at the expense of his own self. But Allah is rich and you are poor. And if you turn away, He will exchange you for some other people, and they will not be your likes.

0: 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A voice of faith, a voice of light, guiding hearts through day and night. From Sydney's shores we share the way, with hope and peace for every day. 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
2: Brothers and sisters, in one of my all-time favorite ahadith about the miracles of the Prophet sallallahu alaihi wasallam, we find in a highly authentic report in Sahih al-Bukhari, Anas ibn Malik radiallahu anhu, he says that it was on a day like today, Friday, and the Prophet sallallahu alaihi wasallam is delivering a sermon. A man walks into the masjid, perhaps he was a Bedouin, like a desert dweller. He comes in and interrupts. He says, Ya Rasulallah, O Messenger of God, the crops are starting to die, the horses, the sheep, they're perishing. Will you not make dua, supplicate to Allah to bless us with some rain? And as we know from his beautiful, agreeable nature, he sallallahu alayhi wasallam obliged. The narrator says he lifted his blessed hands to the sky sallallahu alayhi wasallam, and he kept lifting them until we could see the whiteness of the flesh under his arms, his underarms. And he began to invoke Allah at a time when the sky above us was clear like glass. You know, even in English nowadays, we say crystal clear skies, no clouds. And he is imploring Allah, asking Allah for rain, and suddenly the wind picks up and drives the clouds together and it begins to pour. And it pours so much rain, they say that we exited the masjid after the sermon wading, making our way through the water, all the way to our house, the water was still with us. And it continued to rain for an entire week, until the following Jumu'ah came along, and he's delivering another sermon, sallallahu alayhi wasallam, and the same man or another man walks in. The sub-narrator doubts himself, and says it was either him or some other guy, walks in again and says, Ya Rasulallah, enough with the rain. There's too much rain. The houses are about to collapse. Things are going to get washed away. Ask Allah to remove the rain. And the Prophet ﷺ lifts his hands to the skies a second time and begins to implore Allah Azza wa Jal. Anas, the narrator, says, I look up and I see the clouds above our heads beginning to separate to a crown-like formation around Medina, as the Prophet sallallahu alayhi wa sallam is saying, Allahumma hawalayna la alayna, and motioning with his hands, O Allah, let it fall around us and not on our heads. This is the hadith. And this hadith is powerful for many reasons. Obviously, the likes of these ahadith are what drive people to certainty, to conviction, that he was in fact the Messenger of Allah sallallahu alayhi wa sallam. You know, because there is nobody that could deny these miracles taking place at his hands, sallallahu alayhi wa sallam, without being guilty, knowingly or not, without being guilty of a double standard in how they verify information in their life. Because look, this is a Friday sermon. There's a whole generation present who's narrating it to a whole nother generation. This mass transmission can never allow, forget how honest or how good someone's memory is or not, or trustworthy, integrity, irrelevant. That many people, narrating to that many people, they can never agree unless they actually saw it, right? And so, unless you're cynical, unless you're like, you know, riddled with conspiracy theories and paranoia, there's no way for you to deny the fact that he performed these physical miracles, sallallahu alayhi wa sallam. And that is why, you know, past and present, so many people come to the faith because of these. There's no denying them. A second great benefit of these miracles being performed, and the likes of this incident in particular, it's not just that it brings people to the faith, bringing them to believe, it also brings those who to believe, the believers themselves, to higher levels in their belief. It strengthens your confidence in Allah. It's an illustration of Allah's power. Yes, as a Muslim, you're supposed to believe in the unseen. But Allah knows that our nature, we kind of want to see something. Seeing is sort of believing, right? And so He shows you some of it. Signs of His power here and there, through His prophets often. So it bolsters your confidence that Allah is behind this man, endorsing him, sallallahu alayhi wa alayhi wa sallam. Allah is capable of changing things in an instant. Allah subhanahu wa ta'ala gives life to the dead earth, and will give us life once we crumble into the dead earth. The third benefit that I want to spend the bulk of the time in today's khutbah on is that it reminds us and it highlights for us just how fickle, just how weary the human being is. See, it says before he made dua the second time to remove the rain, when the man said, Ya Rasulullah, we just asked you for rain, now we're just asking you to get rid of the rain. It says, فَتَبَسَّمَ رَسُولُ اللَّهِ صَلَّى اللَّهُ عَلَيْهِ وَسَلَّمَ لِسُرْعَةِ مِلَالِ ابْنِ آدَمَ. The Messenger of Allah, sallallahu alayhi wa sallam, smiled from how quickly the human being gets tired of things. Yeah, that's what it means to be fickle. You know, like hard to please. Love something to death, then hate it to death 10 seconds later. Right? That is our nature as human beings. And so he smiled from that, sallallahu alayhi wa sallam. Almost as if like acknowledging that, that's us, that's human nature, right? You know, in a historic incident from one of the Andalusian rulers, one of the rulers of Muslim Spain, his name was Al-Mu'tamid ibn Abbad. You know, this was a very wealthy man who used to really try to like spoil his wife. She had everything money could buy. So she got tired of it. And she said to him, I wish I could live an obscure life, a simple life, not the life of a celebrity. I wish I could live like everyone else, walking through the streets like everyone else, walking through the mud on a rainy day like anyone else. So he's like, okay, whatever. And he builds for her a mud pond in the royal court. So inside the palace, he builds for her mud, and he mixes in with it like really expensive perfumes. Because at the end of the day, she's royalty, so I can't let her walk through the mud. So she begins to walk back and forth for a day in the shoes of the peasants. That's what she wanted. Later on, by the way, he was deposed and he died in prison. It was a whole mess. And later in his life, his wife said to him, you know, after he lost everything, I never saw any good from you. So he famously said back to her, وَلَا يَوْمُ الطِّينِ, not even the day of mud. Not even the day I had you walk through the mud. It's kind of ironic, right? Like the day I conferred the biggest favor on you was to give you the cheapest thing. Because when you had the most expensive things, you wanted something else. Right? Even the mud, I made that dream a reality for you. And this is not uncommon, right? Like, does it sound familiar yet? Because the Quran familiarizes us with our nature on this point over and over again. And I'll mention to you two examples. The first of them, the Qur'an named the surah after. Surah Sabah. You know, there was a Himyarite or a Yemeni kingdom called the Kingdom of Sabah. Kingdom of Sheba in English, right? Very prosperous kingdom. It's dated to be about 800 years before Common Era. So I want you to imagine about 3,000 years ago, this kingdom existed. It is part of the UNESCO's like World Heritage Sites now. Civilization that no longer existed, the Qur'an spoke about it. Their moment of prosperity. What happened in their moment of prosperity? Allah said in the surah, وَجَعَلْنَا بَيْنَهُمْ وَبَيْنَ الْقُرَى الَّتِي بَارَكْنَا فِيهَا قُرًا ظَاهِرَةً وَقَدَّرْنَا فِيهَا السَّيْرِ. And we placed between them this civilization, these very wealthy, prosperous people in Yemen, and between the cities that we've blessed. Scholars say this likely refers to Palestine, the blessed cities of Al-Aqsa, right, region. We placed between Yemen and Palestine a whole string of cities to make it comfortable to travel between them. They say these people were the only place on earth that had safe passage. They could travel for days and nights at a time, not having to worry about road bandits, not having to worry about packing. Does that sound familiar? Oh, there's a rest area right there. Oh, I'll just pull over and grab a hotel en route. Yes? This is what it was like. The Quran is talking about this. We made for between them and the blessed cities, many cities for their comfort. So how did they react? Allah said in the next verse, فقالوا ربنا باعد بين أسفارنا. He said, "Oh, our Lord, can you make our journey a little bit more difficult?" You're looking at me like it's crazy. It's not that crazy. We actually do this sort of thing all the time. It's boring, right? Can we get a little excitement in our life? You know, like think of nowadays, people want to have so much safety and security. They're always trying to experiment, push the boundary with what they call extreme sports. And I'm not saying they're all haram, or obviously there's a high risk, it would be haram. But in general, that idea of like, I live in safety, I want to like, you know, test, you know, unsafe territories. Or even camping. Camping is definitely not haram, inshallah. But the idea of camping, if you were to step out of your own shoes and think about it, camping is useful because it teaches our youth to be rugged, and it's traveling is a good time to bond and brotherhood and all of that, fine. But there's actually a very famous public figure. I heard him once say, when I arrived from South Africa to San Francisco for my media gig, all of my friends are telling me, let's go camping in the mountains. And I said to them, why would I do that? I worked my whole life to excel in education to escape camping. That's why I did everything I did in my life. He said, can you imagine my grandmother see me post the camping picture on Instagram? She's going to say, oh my God, like what happened to him? Did the drugs in America get to him? What happened? Why is he going to live among trees and rocks? He grew up, that's the idea, right? The human being is never happy with where he is. So that was the kingdom of Saba. They said, oh our Lord, ba'id bayna asfarina, wa zalamu anfusam. Allah said, faja'alnahum ahadith. So we turned them into a story. You know what that means? There used to be a kingdom named Saba. We don't know a single person's name from the kingdom. They're gone. They no longer, we turned them into a story for humanity to look at. And he said, إِنَّ فِي ذَلِكَ لَآيَاتٍ لِكُلِّ صَبَّارٍ شَكُورٍ. In that is a sign for every person trying to be patient, trying to be grateful. Think about the kingdom of Saba. Allah said actually earlier, the whole story is half a page. Go back to it. Earlier in the story he said what? لَقَدْ كَانَ لِسَبَئٍ فِي مَسْكَنِهِمْ آيَةٍ. The way the kingdom of Sheba used to live was a sign. You know, they say that this was like a marvel of ancient engineering. They built this huge dam to stop the water. It was called Bi'r Ma'rib, the dam of Ma'rib. Look it up, Wikipedia, it's there, right? This dam, they built this huge dam. And then they irrigated the canals around them so they didn't have to go anywhere for anything. Right? Allah says in Saba, it was a sign, a marvelous sign. جَنَّتَانِ عَنْ يَمِينٍ وَشِمَالٍ. They enjoyed lush gardens, agriculture, vegetation, prosperity on the right and on the left. Whichever way they walked, they would pick up whatever they needed. Some say they wouldn't have to pick it off the trees. It was constantly ripe, constantly falling. They would walk under the trees and just collect. Like, let me just go take a walk here, stretch my legs, I come back with a full bucket. On the right and on the left. كُلُوا مِن رِزْقِ رَبِّكُمْ وَشْكُرُوا لَهُ. Allah says to them, and we instructed them to eat from the provision of your Lord and be thankful to Him. فَأَعْرَضُوا فَأَرْسَلْنَا عَلَيْهِمْ سَيْلَ الْعَرِيمِ. But they neglected gratitude, and so we unleashed against them a vicious flood. It is said that this dam, there was a catastrophic collapse of the dam. Some rodents, mice, rats started breaking into it until it got weak enough and it ruptured and they were washed away. They became a story. So it's common, right? You have, I want something else. You have that, I want something. This is human nature, isn't it? In fact, the second story I promised to share with you is the story of the people of your Prophet Muhammad sallallahu alayhi wasallam. What did Allah tell them? لِإِلَافِ قُرَيْشِ إِلَافِهِمْ رِحْلَةَ الشِّتَاءِ وَالصَّيْفِ. Is it because I accustomed Quraysh to comfortably travel in the summer and the winter? Their entire livelihood, their entire income was based on the fact that they could go once to Yemen, once to Syria and get everything they needed. Like clockwork, year in and year out. So Allah is saying, is it because I made this like clockwork for you that you forgot me? Does that sound familiar? Having routine income is something you might get bored of. There are many, many, many people who wish they had your routine, who wish they had your weekly or your bi-weekly or your monthly predictable check, right? That's what Allah is telling Quraysh. The story of Quraysh is not about Quraysh, is it anymore? It's very familiar. It's very close to home. Allah is saying to get bored, boredom with your routine is a sign of ingratitude. And Muslims need to be above that. Resist. It's an act of resistance. Resist the boredom with the routine, brothers and sisters. You know when your kids drag you out of bed, early start. Say, Alhamdulillah, I got kids that are running to me. Kids that have legs. Kids that care to run to me. They're not running away from me at that age yet, right? They're running to me. When you drag yourself out of the house, you drag yourself to the job you don't like. Tell yourself, man, people are getting laid off left and right. Alhamdulillah for that. Stop jumping out of your career every 2-3 years saying, I want to start a new career. Thank Allah for your job. Don't let it just be an issue of ingratitude. When you have noise in your house, when you have toys everywhere in your house, that means there's kids building memories. When there's piles of dishes in the sink, right? Sisters or brothers, right? Piles of dishes in the sink. That means we probably had multiple meals today, right? A pile of laundry means we got options for clothes. That's what it means. أقول قولي هذا واستغفر الله العظيم لي ولكم. And so brothers and sisters, this idea of many people don't have a routine, many people don't have predictable income, resist the tendency to go numb to your blessings and to the routine, the stability that routines actually... This is not just some life hack that I'm sharing with you at Jumu'at for some emotional pick-me-up to feel better throughout your day. No. This exercise of gratitude to reframe, right, these routines of yours into recognized blessings. This is an obligation on the Muslim. An obligation on a person Allah has called to good character. This is a part of being good character, having good character. It's good character with Allah. You know, Amr ibn al-As said this best. He said, لا أملُ ثوبي ما وسعني. I'll never get bored of my clothes so long as they fit me. ولا أملُ زوجتي ما أحسنت عشرتي. And I will never grow bored of my wife so long as she's good to me. Not perfect, but good to me, right? He said, وَلَا أَمَلُّ دَابَّتِي. And I will never grow bored of my vehicle. He said animal, but vehicle. مَا حَمَلَتْنِي. So long as it carries me. Like boredom can't be the reason. Right? That's what he's saying. He said, فَإِنَّ الْمِلَالَ مِنْ سَيِّئِ الْأَخْلَاقِ. Because to simply get bored, oh, that lost its novelty, this is from lowly character, he said. That's not an upright person. I'm bored. And so it is an obligation to be that way. And as the Salaf, the early Muslims would tell us, this obligation of gratitude, which begins with recognition and humility in front of Allah, that were it not for you, I wouldn't have had it. This is the scissor by which you clip the feathers of your blessings. So they don't fly away. Right? Allah said that. لَإِن شَكَرْتُمْ لَأَزِيدَنَّكُمْ. If you're thankful, I will increase you. You'll have more of it, or you'll have it for longer, I'll increase you. وَلَئِن كَفَرْتُمْ إِنَّ عَذَابِي لَشَدِيدٌ. And if you deny the blessing, if you're negligent of it, my punishment is severe. You just can't imagine right now what it's like to not have it. You just can't imagine what it's like for me to ask you about it on the Day of Judgments. And subhanAllah, that my final statement to you all, it is quite interesting that next Thursday happens to be Ashura, the 10th day of Muharram, that the Prophet sallallahu alaihi wasallam told us to fast, and that a year of forgiveness for our sins will be earned through that fast, inshaAllah. What is the story behind it? Gratitude for something we don't even associate with ourselves. It fits in line in that sense. This is a day in which Allah saved Moses, and so we fasted in gratitude, the Jews said. The Prophet alayhi salatu wasalam said, نَحْنُ أَوْلَى بِمُوسَى مِنْهُمْ. We have more of a reason to be doing that. Gratitude than anyone. We are closer to Moses than them. Because we followed his path. We followed his faith. We followed the truth that Allah sent him with. But gratitude for Moses. See, the Muslim sees beyond just the exterior shell of everything. Which kind of makes negativity bleed or color everything. May Allah Azza wa Jal make us of those who are grateful to him at all times and all places. Humbled by his blessings, better able to recognize them, constantly echoing his praise because of them, constantly trying to seek out better ways to harness what he has given us to please him. Allahumma ighfir lana warhamna. وإلى غيرك لا تكلنا. اغفر لنا ما قدمنا وما أخرنا وما أسررنا وما أعلنا وما أنت أعلم به منا. اللهم أعنا على ذكرك وشكرك وحسن عبادتك. اجعلنا يا ربنا من الشاكرين الصابرين، واجعلنا عندك يا ربنا من المرضيين. وصلى الله وسلم على أشرف النبيين والمرسلين وعلى آله وصحبه أجمعين.

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A voice of faith, a voice of light, guiding hearts through day and night. From Sydney's shores we share the way, with hope and peace for every day. The Voice of Islam Radio, Sydney. Faith.

0: آله وصحبه ومن والاه. وبعد, my dear viewers, welcome to another live edition of Ask Huda. In order to get connected with the program and to drop your questions, here are four phone lines. I would like to remind you with them. Area code 001-347-806-0025. Alternatively, area code 001-361-489-1503. We also have two local lines with an area code of 002, then 02-3855-131 or 132. In addition to the QR code to the left side of the screen, on the bottom of the screen, this is for free Zoom calls. If you have any questions, you can go ahead and dial any of the following numbers. Umrah has opened once again, and any person is interested in performing Umrah, they can apply now, whether those who are on tourist visa or Umrah visa or whatever. And the typical question, I have done Umrah for myself. Can I do Umrah on behalf of my sick mother or late father or whatever? The answer is as follows. It is permissible to perform Umrah or Hajj on behalf of a late person, whether you are related to him or her or not. And the reward would reach this person, and you hopefully will get a similar reward. I know some people will call and say, do I get the same exact reward, and what is the difference? You would hear conflicting opinions. Sometimes Sheikh Ibn Uthameen, may Allah have mercy on him, says yes, you will get that much reward. And others will say the Prophet sallallahu alaihi wasallam said addallu ala al-khayri kafa'ilihi. So that means you shall get the same exact reward, because had it not been you, the dead person wouldn't have received the reward for Umrah. So anyway, we anticipate that Allah is the most generous. We believe so. We anticipate that He will grant you, hopefully, a similar reward or performing Umrah on behalf of a late person. What about a person who is living but sick? Sickness is one of two types. Sickness with which the person is able to travel, is living with the sickness. Somebody is having asthma, but they travel and they take the inhaler with them. Can I do Umrah in their state? No. Somebody who is having blood pressure, hypertension, hypotension, and they live with it. They travel, they go for vacations, they travel to Europe, they travel to Canada, and now their son wants to do Umrah on their behalf. No, you can't. Because you don't do Umrah or Hajj on behalf of a person who is living and is able to travel. But a person who is incarcerated for life and is not expected to travel. Sometimes a person, he's been jailed wrongfully, go ahead and do Umrah on their behalf. Or due to a sin and he repented, go ahead and do Umrah in their stead. Maybe I need to elaborate further after the following calls. Assalamu alaikum wa rahmatullahi wa barakatuh. Sister Umm Abdullah from KSA. Assalamu alaikum, respected sister. Umm Abdullah, can you hear me?
1: Assalamu alaikum.
0: Alaykum salam wa rahmatullahi wa barakatuh. How can I help you, sister Umm Abdullah?
1: Yes, my question is regarding the exchange of different currencies between the two persons. If a person A pays person
0: I can't
1: B
0: hear.
1: In rupees,
0: I can't hear anything. The voice has faded away in the studio. Umm Abdullah?
1: Yes.
0: Now, I can hear you now. Go ahead.
1: Okay. My question is regarding the exchange of different currencies between the two persons. If a person A pays person B in rupees and person B repays him in dollars on the same day, and number one, these two transactions are taking place through bank transfer, that is transfer of money into each other's bank accounts. And number two, exchange rate is already agreed upon between the two parties.

0: So now I want to ask, what are the conditions to make this transaction
1: Ma'adullah, with my due respect, when you say a transaction between two persons doing money exchange, this is completely different than money transfer. So let's not confuse the issues. Me and Abdullah doing currency exchange. Me and a currency exchange office at the airport or at the mall doing currency exchange. I have $100, please give me their equivalence in rupees. So I give him the $100, he prepared the money. While I'm standing, he gave me the equivalent in rupees. This transaction is 100% valid. What is the requirement? The requirement is yadan biyad fil majlis. In the same sitting, you hand over this currency and you get the other currency in the same sitting. What is forbidden is to give the $100 and the person says, no problem, tomorrow I will drop by and I give you their equivalents in euros, in rubies, in dollars, in dinars. None of that is permissible because the transaction did not take place at the same time. That is called money exchange between two persons. Now, by the end of your question, you shifted to speak about money transfer. Money transfer is different. I would like to send to my family back home $1,000. Banks in Pakistan do not accept dollars, or they accept dollars, but they will not hand over the money in dollars. It must be handed over in rupees. And you agree to that, it's permissible. No other conditions required. Once you transfer the money is in the account in rupees, and it is waiting for the other party to receive it. Umm Abdullah, do you understand the difference?
0: First of all,
1: do you understand the difference?
0: Yes, I understand the difference.
1: Okay.
0: But the thing
1: is, your question something new or it is pertaining to the same matter?
0: Same matter, but it's something new that I was not able to communicate. The thing is that a person that I transfer rupees in someone's account, right? The local currency, and that person transfers the dollars in my account, in my dollar account.
1: Okay.
0: I transfer rupees in his rupees account and he transfers dollars in my dollar account. Because he has dollars, I have rupees, and I need dollars, he needs rupees.
1: That's a completely different mas'ala. So now you have another person maybe in Pakistan, right?
0: Yes.
1: You're going to drop in his account whatever amount in US dollar. Is he able to collect the money in US dollar?
0: No.
1: So if he's not able to collect the amount in US dollar, why would he give you the equivalence in rupees?
0: You know, his family lives in Pakistan.
1: Okay.
0: He wants to send money to his family.
1: Okay.
0: Right? So, and we have money in Pakistan that we, in shape of rupees, that we want to bring here and want dollars.
1: Okay.
0: And want dollars. So, to make the things easy, we are arranging that from my rupees bank account, I transfer the rupees to his family, and here, from his dollar account, he will give us the dollar. He will transfer us the dollars in our
1: Thank you so much. Now you're talking about a completely different mas'ala. Okay? The transaction is not between you both. Basically, you're giving him the rubies in Pakistan from your own money. And you're getting their equivalent in US dollar. Whether in person, will give you the money in your hand, or he will transfer it to your bank, correct?
0: He will transfer in my bank here.
1: Okay. Do you both have the same bank your accounts are at the same bank?
0: No.
1: Okay. The solution is very simple. You go to the bank 1 a.m. Whenever you're ready to make the transaction, the other person at the other bank ready to withdraw the money. That's called the same time, same sitting, even though there is a huge space between you. What really matters, the transactions happen simultaneously. There is no delay. So solution is that the person, he may write you a check, and you may write them a check right there. He can go and collect the check, and now you can go and collect your check. The check is as good as money. If it is, especially if it is a cashier check. So a cashier check, and he hands you the cashier check whenever you are ready to go and cash it. And right there in Pakistan, somebody will go and collect a cashier check of the same amount, even if they don't cash it at the same time. When you hold the cashier check, this is as good as money. So you avoid riba and nasa'. The other form which can make it legitimate is if you do transaction in your bank at the same time where the other person is collecting the money in rubies from the bank in Pakistan. That would fulfill the purpose. Answer is clear.
0: Okay, and the exchange rate, should we...
1: It doesn't matter. Exchange rate is agreed upon, whether it is more or less. Okay? It doesn't matter.
0: Okay.
1: Thank you.
0: So,
1: now, brothers and sisters, simply, this question have taken maybe 10 minutes. Why? The question was not clear from the beginning. From one form to another, to a third, to a fourth. Imagine when somebody takes the answer based on a question that is delivered, understood as it was presented in his or her mind. They have a completely different form of question. They only presented an angle of it, not all angles. So basically, when you get an answer, you get the answer of how you presented the question. Barakallahu fikum. Finally, it was not just money transfer or somebody is transferring money to somebody. No. Somebody needs to send his family money back home, and another family said, we need the US dollar. And I hope this process is legal, okay? And we can give them the money in rubies in Pakistan. So the moment they collect the money from this person, they must pay the equivalent rubies. This is the requirement so that we avoid riba. There are two solutions to skip riba and not to be in violation with haram. Solution number one, he makes a cashier check for me, which is very simple. You can do it at the bank, you can do it online. He writes down your name. The cashier check is cashed upon having your name on the check, the recipient, the beneficiary. So once you collect the cashier check, this is as good as cash exactly. Right there at the other destination, also you give them a cashier check in whichever currency based on the exchange rate that you both agreed to. Barakallahu fikum. Then this transaction is halal. Assalamu alaikum. It is time to take a short break, and inshallah we will be back in a few minutes. Please stay tuned.

Indeed, the hour is coming, no doubt about it. But most of the people do not believe.

0: Assalamu alaikum wa rahmatullahi wa barakatuh. Welcome back, my dear viewers. This is the second segment in today's Ask Huda live from our studio. And we have Marwan from Germany. Assalamu alaikum, brother Marwan.
1: Wa alaikum assalam, Sheikh. My question is permitted the company developing more robust electronics.
0: Marwan, I can't understand a word of what you're saying. Your connection is very poor. Maybe you're calling a WhatsApp call, correct?
1: I will try another time. My question is it permissible to work at a company selling motors and electronics, and they were sold in the past to military and civil application? So is it permissible or not?
0: طيب يا مروان, you know, I try. Maybe you're asking about working for a company that produces motors used in military purposes. If you're a Muslim, if you read the Quran, you know that you're not supposed to be a part of anything that leads to or involves aggression, transgression, or injustice. So if I know for certain the product that I am producing or I'm working on developing will be used by an aggressor or by a wrongdoer, I'm not supposed to sell them that. I'm not supposed to work for such company. Now, it was in the past. Now they only sell these products for civilian purposes. 100%, yes, then it is permissible. It depends on my knowledge. I know that what is the use of the product that I'm selling. The product itself is halal. Now everybody needs a water pump, you know, motors to lift water, especially in multi-story buildings. It is produced by such company. I bought it. It is the best. But it is known that this company, if it is in the past, it was used for military purposes, aggression. What is the current situation? No, not anymore. Then it is halal to buy their products. It is halal to support them. It is halal to work for them. And it is halal to earn from producing such products. Barakallahu feek, Marwan. Assalamu alaikum wa rahmatullahi wa barakatuh. Yusuf from Nigeria, assalamu alaikum. Yusuf, assalamu alaikum. Maybe you can try again later. Very important observation, brothers and sisters. Muslims constitute a very powerful buying share. If we're talking about 2 billion Muslims worldwide, and we know that there is an occupation force causing harm to any community, not only to Muslims. They're occupying lands of free people, destroying their homes, messing up their lives, because they have the means, they have the machines, they have the military equipments. And the occupied land, oppressed, they cannot do anything. We as Muslims are required to aid and support them, even if they are not Muslims. But as an individual, I'm not a decision maker. I know which product supports the occupying forces. I abstain from buying it. Once it is confirmed, some companies, multinational companies, based here or there, they brag about supporting the military of the occupying forces. Wallahi, it is haram to buy their product. It is not permissible to support them. Because Allah the Almighty says, وَلَا تَعَاوَنُوا عَلَى الْإِثْمِ وَالْعُدْوَانِ. Assisting the aggressors in their aggression, financially, morally, physically, is as bad as the aggression itself, as the injustice act itself. Subhanallah. So may Allah guide us to what is best. That is the answer in brief. Assalamu alaikum wa rahmatullahi wa barakatuh. Yusuf from Nigeria.
2: Yes.
0: Assalamu alaikum, ya Yusuf.
2: Wa alaikum assalam wa rahmatullah.
0: I'm waiting for your question.
2: My question is two questions that I have to ask. My question is, number one question is, what is the supplication for stagnant situation? Number two, what is
0: supplication,
2: the supplication for
0: what situation? Yeah, Yusuf. Yusuf, you said what is the supplication for what situation?
2: Stagnant situation.
0: What is stagnant? Use another English word.
2: Hello?
0: Yes, what is stagnant? I don't understand what is stagnant. What does it mean?
2: Okay.
0: Use another English word.
2: Stagnant means something that is not moving, growing, or developing.
0: Stagnant.
2: Yes.
0: Not stagnant. Okay. So you mean that your life is not moving, is stagnant, you're not improving, correct?
2: Yes.
0: Okay. What do you do?
2: I'm a businessman.
0: What time do you wake up in the morning?
2: Before Fajr.
0: MashaAllah. And you stay up until the evening, correct?
2: Yes.
0: Okay. You buy, you sell, or what do you do?
2: I'm a businessman doing selling clothing items and other luxurious materials.
0: So you import and export, or you just sell local products?
2: Hello?
0: Yes, you import and export, or you just sell local products?
2: It's local products.
0: Only local products. What is the current condition in Nigeria? Is it like a recession?
2: Hello?
0: In Nigeria currently, are you experiencing recession?
2: I don't understand what you say.
0: Yeah, Yusuf, you hear me now?
2: Yes, yes.
0: In Nigeria, how is the economical condition? Do you guys have recession, or the, you know, financial condition are okay? Things are moving, but only you're not moving.
2: The situation of the country, things are getting worse every single day.
0: Bye.
2: Things are not moving.
0: Thank you. Jazakallah khairan, Yusuf. I could have answered his question without me to ask all those questions. Because mashallah, for a person who wakes up in the morning, early morning, he said Fajr or before Fajr, doesn't sleep, and he works hard. If the entire country is having a recession, so the buying power is very low, people are, you know, there is a setback in selling and buying. People are not interested in spending money on anything except necessities. Because of the recession, that makes sense. Everybody is suffering. Sometimes the recession is global, not only national. So everybody have to endure patiently and so on. And sometimes a person himself in his business experiences what the brother described as stagnance. Yani, it's not moving. It is in the same square, despite all the effort. If you are a businessman, my advice, simply, diversify your business. So do not only invest in one field. It will be very successful to invest some in real estate, some in gold, some in currency, some in stocks and shares, some in your field. Or if you have a factory that produces one item, it will be very smart to make it more than one item. So in case one item is slow in marketing or demand, the other item will pick up and so on. I once spoke to a friend of mine who has a store in a very fancy mall. And I asked him, how much is the rent? He said, it's so much. When I heard the figure, I was so mesmerized because it is very high. I said, why do you have so much? You have so many shops. Where else? and the rent is like 10% of this rent. He said, because a name like my company must exist in every new mall that opens. Even though from the beginning I know that it will not even cover its expenses, I support this branch from other branches. I make $0 out of this branch. But my name is here. When people walk and pass by, they read the sign. They know that I am here. My company is here. My products are sold here. And in the business cards, when I write the addresses, the mall of whatever and the mall of whatever, no need to mention names. So this is a very good act in the marketing and advertising. It is much more efficient than billboards and even the social media. I said, okay, makes sense. So sometimes a person needs to learn the marketing, not from a person like me. I'm just sharing with you a few tips that I have learned. Likewise, when you put all the eggs in one basket, if it goes down, if the market goes down, you say like our brother that he's suffering from recession, stagnancy. May Allah subhanahu wa ta'ala make it easy for you and for all Muslims to profit. Abdul Rahman ibn Awf radiyallahu an, and again I'm not giving financial advices, no medical advices. I'm only sharing with you the fiqh point of view and the sharia perspective in this regard. So he, when he migrated to Medina, he was broke. He didn't have any money. When he invested gradually, went to the market and trade and business, he made a fortune in a very short period of time. Two things, brothers and sisters, secure successful business. Number one, giving in charity as much as you can. Number two, honesty. Honesty, transparency. Making certain that you're doing your level best to produce, to introduce, and to sell, and to market something which is perfect. You like to buy it, you like to use it yourself. As a result of this transparency and honesty, and as a result of giving in a charity, your business will be definitely successful. The business is halal, products are halal, you're hiring people and enabling them to open houses and earn lawful earning, this business will be divinely protected. I have a few friends whom I know, alhamdulillah, shukrullah, their business survived many downs simply because one of them used to give 10% of every earning that he makes, every profit I mean. So if he invested 10 million, whatever profit that generated, 10% out of this profit is fi sabilillah. In addition to the regular zakah on the entire investment, which is paid annually. And another person whom I know used to give 30%. Even during recessions, their business never suffered. Azkar al-sabahi wal-masa, the morning and the evening azkar. Reciting the morning and evening azkar, especially Allahumma inni a'udhu bika min al-hammi wal-hazan wal-ajizi wal-kasal wal-jubni wal-bukhl wa a'udhu bika min ghalabati al-dayni wa qahri rijal. We even spoke about this supplication yesterday in the program. Thirdly, in your prayers and in tashahud, you seek refuge with Allah against, you know, فتنة المحيا والممات وفتنة المسيح الدجال عذاب النار عذاب القبر. And there is a beautiful supplication that which we recite in the morning and in the evening three times, includes by the end, اللهم إني أعوذ بك من الكفر والفقر وأعوذ بك من عذاب القبر لا إله إلا أنت. Oh Allah, I seek refuge with you against disbelief and poverty. That is included also. So the morning and evening supplication, while pondering upon them, giving in charity, transparency and honesty in your business, appointing a share of your business, this is fi sabilillah, all of that collectively secures a successful business. Barakallahu fikum. I believe it is time to take a short break, and inshallah we will be back in a couple minutes. Please stay tuned.

you who believe, do not betray Allah and the Messenger, or betray your trusts while you know, and know that your properties and your children are but a trial, and that Allah has with him a great reward.

0: السلام عليكم ورحمة الله وبركاته. We've reached the third and the final segment in today's program by the grace of Allah. Our phone numbers shall appear on the bottom of your screen in addition to the QR code which will take you directly to free Zoom calls. We have Sama from the Gambia. Assalamu alaikum, Sama.
1: Wa alaikum salam wa rahmatullahi wa barakatuh. Good afternoon from the Gambia.
0: Ahlan wa sahlan. How can I help you?
1: Okay, so I have two questions. One, it's regarding the fact like we don't need to educate the prescribed etiquettes to welcome the treatment.
0: Wallahi, Sama, I would love to help you, but only if I can understand what you're saying. You said regarding etiquettes. What etiquettes?
1: Yes, to welcome and the pilgrims. Okay? Like in the Gambia, sometimes like what people do, so they'll invite people to recite the Quran, and sometimes invite somebody
0: Unfortunately, the sound is no good. Sama, the sound is not good. Lot of static, lot of echo.
1: I'll call it.
0: Maybe you can send your question in writing or a voice message. Voice messages in my inbox on my Facebook page or in writing as well. Either in the comment bar or inbox me. Barakallahu fikum. You can send the questions in advance. I will be more than happy to hear them, sort them out and answer them during the live if your connection is known to be weak. Assalamu alaikum. We have Fahim from Bangladesh. Assalamu alaikum.
2: Wa alaikum assalam wa rahmatullahi wa barakatuh. Can you hear me?
0: Clearly, mashallah. How can I help you?
2: Jazakallah, Sheikh. This is a question that many Muslims in the tech industry keep asking. The reason it keeps coming back is not because we are ignoring the answers, but because the commonly suggested solutions often prove difficult to implement in real life. For example, in freelancing or on-site job, generally speaking, most websites contain at least some combination of female employee photos, female customer photos, mixed gender marketing banners, promotional videos with music, and so on. So even if the business itself is lawful, we frequently encounter this type of content in its web development. Same goes for digital marketing, as most social accounts and websites today include such haram contents. So it is hard to find websites or social accounts that are free from haram. So the majority of the projects are haram. So if someone, Sheikh, finds a rare halal job, that's good. But in general, the issue is that many of us are genuinely struggling to find a halal livelihood in a technology industry where such elements have become deeply embedded in normal business practices.
0: Sheikh, what can we do in this? Fahim, can you hear me? I know that. I acknowledge that. The reason why I stopped the ads on my social media, all our social media, because even though we spoke to them many times that about our guidelines and what is halal and what is haram, many Muslims, they want their ads to be with music and women and contain things which may be forbidden. So, yes, we're losing a huge market share, but I don't care. So when somebody is in the field of marketing, freelance or on-spot, and is asking me that, you know, my clients are requesting this or that, you and your client, when you upload, when you put up an ad or a marketing ad which have any haram, then it is haram and the earning of that is haram as well. As many people watch the ad and as many people commit sins of watching this and listening to this, I am also sharing the sin. So I don't have an answer which will please some audience and say, Sheikh said because it's very common, so it is okay. Or because we are in the 2026 and everything is relying on marketing, and marketing will not be effective unless if you have women wearing, erotic or revealing clothes and music. I don't have an answer which pleases them. No. The answer, none of that is permissible. Al-halal bayyin. Wal-haram bayyin. Halal is very obvious and clear. And haram likewise is very obvious and clear. Average people know what is halal and what haram. Sometimes in between, when there is doubtful matters, the Prophet sallallahu alaihi wasallam, Fahim, didn't say, whenever it comes to the doubtful matters, it's okay to do them. it's okay to indulge into them. No, he said you should avoid them, and whoever avoids doubtful matters has indeed sought purity for his deen and his honor. Thank you, Fahim from Bangladesh. Assalamu alaikum wa rahmatullahi wa barakatuh. Urba from Pakistan.
3: Assalamu alaikum wa rahmatullahi wa barakatuh.
0: Alaikum assalam, Urba. How can I help you?
3: Okay, my question is that what is more praiseworthy in the sight of Allah? Living with a husband who does pray Fajr but misses all other prayers and is involved in major sins?
0: You said this is one option. What is the second option?
3: Should the wife stay with such a husband and work on him until he changes, or should he leave her? Him?
0: So the question is, because definitely a husband who doesn't pray five prayers a day, and as you said, is involved in all major sins, or some major sins, as you said, there is no praiseworthiness in it. There is no option. So the question is, a woman is married to a man. Yes, alhamdulillah, he prays Fajr, but he doesn't pray the rest of the five daily prayers. And he's involved in some major sins. He drinks, he does whatever. So is staying with a husband who is doing that lawful or not lawful? That should be the question. And the answer is, if you assume that he is changing and you see improvement, alhamdulillah, maybe you would be aiding him to be rightly guided, especially if you have kids. If he's not changing and he's not willing to change, it is not permissible to live with him. It is not permissible to live with him. Even if you're going to suffer financially, live with your parents, with your family members. A wife who knows that the husband doesn't mind doing major sins and he doesn't pray, you simply need to give him an ultimatum. If he doesn't change, if he doesn't show any improvement on this level, I'm out of this life. Because I cannot support you and I cannot feed you. I cannot be a good wife to you, make myself available for you, to share bed with you and get intimate. And I know that you don't pray. And I know that you are alcoholic. Or I know that you're earning a lawful earning. I know the answer is tough. A lot of people, especially when we meet in Hajj, then we sit, we eat together, and we get acquainted with each other. Or when I travel abroad, they say, Sheikh, you're a lot of fun. You and Sheikh so-and-so, you appear very serious on television. I say it's very obvious because most of the programs that I present are fiqh questions, halal and haram. And subhanAllah, people normally don't call to ask about something which is very halal and obvious. Most of the time they ask about haram, hoping that it will be halal. Or they actually don't know. So it's my role to tell them that it is haram. And that's why when you're dealing with serious matters like that, there is nothing laughable about it. You know, you cannot be a character. When somebody is sharing with you a serious problem like that, it's a very serious matter. And before I answer, I put myself in the position of the questioner. Imagine, a woman has to make that serious decision, has to tell her husband that I can't live with you anymore because you don't pray. And especially they come from a particular culture where the parents will say, honey, you gotta be patient. He's making a lot of money. Honey, he's a big doctor. Honey, everybody loves him. He's cool, he's fun. He's very generous to us. You know, you have kids. You gotta be patient. And they keep dragging 10, 20, 30 years. And she calls me afterward in the counseling session and says that, yeah, I know I should have made the decision earlier, but I can't take it anymore. After 30 years, why? Parents, family, they are not helping when it comes to making the right decision. Rather, they are inhibitors. They tell the person, you know, Allah, Ghafoor Rahim. And the guy is very nice. Very nice. What makes him nice? He buys you cake when he comes to visit. He is generous to you. If somebody doesn't pray, I will never let my daughter stay with him for a single day if he is not willing to change, if he is not ready to repent. If somebody is known to be alcoholic, whether he is an army officer, a police officer, a lawyer, an accountant, or a doctor, or whatever, Habibi, drinking is a major sin. And if you're not willing to repent, and if you're not willing to have a rehab and quit, then my daughter is not going to live with you for a single day. Assalamu alaikum wa rahmatullahi wa barakatuh. Sama, again from Gambia. Assalamu alaikum, ya Sama.
1: Wa alaikum salam wa rahmatullahi wa barakatuh, Sheikh. Good afternoon.
0: How can I help you?
1: Okay, I have two questions, but one is like clarification on something that Umu Kulsum once asked. Then I was in Texas before coming for vacation. Okay, the first question is regarding the etiquettes. What are some of the etiquettes that we need to put in place to welcome the pilgrims, like those that newly come from Hajj? So I want to set an example here, what we normally do here. Like sometimes we invite, Quranic reciters to the event, or sometimes somebody is invited to conduct a muhadra. So are these in line with the sunnah? That's the first question.
0: Permissible. That is permissible. But I need to ask a question. In the beginning you said you heard Umm Kulthum. I don't know whose Umm Kulthum you're talking about.
1: Okay, yes. So that one is with regards to Salah. The takbirs that we normally say when we're in Salah, moving from one position to another.
0: Yeah, what is the question?
1: Okay, as mentioned, when moving from one position to another, you need to go with the takbir. Like, let's say you're moving from standing position to ruku position, you have to say Allahu Akbar.
0: Where is the question?
1: The question is there any reference to this? Because I was discussing with somebody, also trying to enlighten them from your program. But what the person told me is that the reason is that, for example, if you want to go with the takbir, the people behind you might, be ahead of the imam. So perhaps that is wisdom. That is the reason why, usually they wait until when they go to the
0: next position. Can you hear me?
1: Yes.
0: When you're praying jama'ah, even if you don't see the imam, you're praying in the last row. When do you actually start making the move?
1: Yes, so I do not get that clearly. Can you repeat that, please?
0: If you're praying in jama'ah in the masjid, in the last row where you cannot see the imam. Now, the imam is saying, Sami'a Allahu liman hamida. When do you start raising your head?
1: When he completes saying the
0: Sami'a Allahu liman hamida. Thank you so much. So if he did not complete saying it, and he said, Sami'a Allahu, and you're up, it's your problem. Your prayer is invalid. Because the Nabi sallallahu alayhi wa sallam said, إنما جعل الإمام ليؤتم به فإذا كبر فكبروا وإذا ركع فاركعوا وإذا رفع فارفعوا. Very simple. The Messenger of Allah said the Imam is appointed to be followed. You don't compete with the Imam. You don't go parallel to him. You don't go ahead of him. That will invalidate your prayer. So, إِذَا كَبَّرَ فَكَبِّرُوا. When he finishes the takbir, you start making takbir. Not alongside with him. Not while he's making takbir. Very simple. So, the imam is making takbir. Allahu Akbar. Finished. Then you start. Allahu Akbar. The imam went for ruku'ah. And when he is rising up, he says, سَمِعَ اللَّهُ لِمَنْ حَمِدَهُ. When hear him finish saying Hamida, then I start moving. So each person, an imam or ma'moom, must make the movement, the takbir alongside with the movement, not before nor after he finishes it. And when the imam is doing so, and I am a ma'moom, a follower, wait, as the Prophet said, wait until you hear the imam finish his takbir, his tasmiyah, his tahmid, then you start making the move afterward. You don't make the move alongside with the move with the imam. Thank you, Sama from the Gambia. Brothers and sisters, we ran out of time for this segment and for this episode. And until next time, may the Almighty Allah teach us what we don't know. May He guide us to what is best. May He keep us steadfast on His straight path. Assalamu alaikum wa rahmatullahi wa barakatuh.

0: 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Thank you very much for your time. Inshallah, stay tuned for future episodes.
1: من أين أبدأها حكاية صبحنا الحل؟